and not have my tea? That's the question. Well, let the world go to

we have one native speaker. And that someone would come and get me and to care for. Arriving too late throughout. So do it! I don't fall! I can't hear them! Start a new conversation. But for me, that moment is when you connect. That's where you have to take the time.

0: can go from here.
1: Nothing.
2: Black.
1: We.
0: They can't see.
2: This is like
1: please.
2: It's like
3: no
1: darkness.
2: It's like
1: we
2: black and white.
0: We are afraid.
1: Nothing is obvious.
0: Where do we go from here?
1: We have no idea.
2: It's like entering in a dream.

0: crazy, but who's then talking to me?
1: I don't think we want to know that.
2: It's a holy thing.
1: Can we see the difference in day and night?

0: awkward silences never happened to me.
1: Do you notice them?
0: Sorry, what?
1: Do you notice them?
0: I'm trying to rephrase your question, but I can't seem to do that.
2: Can we repeat who
1: it's
2: is who?
1: It's going to be obviously silly.
3: I need to play the
1: God
3: cello.
1: Is a cow.
2: When you take yourself serious,
1: not
2: you get rid of the boxes.
1: So do you notice whether I'm being silent because I'm listening or whether this is an awkward stop?
0: It just

0: But at the end, that's what we always do.
1: Yeah, which in the end is not very helpful.
0: So we would just be circulating around ourselves?
1: Probably it would, yeah. That's interesting.
0: Okay.
1: Yeah, that wouldn't really help.
0: And if it was the other way around, it was the opposite?
1: That, in the end, for me, would lead to...
0: a dead end.
1: Yeah.
0: It's going nowhere.
1: Yeah.

0: But I think it is, I think everybody feels this way about the same thing.
1: That would be disastrous.
0: It's not even, it's way beyond disastrous. It's catastrophic.
1: But a catastrophe is making people feel together.
0: Yeah, we are safe. We are safe for now.
1: Catastrophe is good for you.
0: Within a small amount of time, the outside world will reach into these doors.
1: And we will be alone again. The getting lost is over now.
2: Anyway, it's not my friend.
3: The devil would be a better companion.
0: Please don't go there.
1: I like to be lost.
0: I get the one who's here.
1: I don't think we want to know that. Just act natural and nobody will notice me.
3: And I sense a lot of trouble in this room.
2: Because we all suffer from it.
4: Fear.
3: It has to stop.
2: I have to live my life with this.
3: That's kind of heavy.
2: It's more than that.
3: Don't you understand? It's all bad.
2: I can advise you to lie down on the floor.
3: Are you serious about this?
2: I'm very serious about it. I've been there.
3: But we're all different entities.
2: I've been there. 1 + 1 = 2.
0: For all things born in truth must die, and out of death in truth comes life. Face to face with what must be, seest thou your sorrow.
1: Is that lack of fear based on

0: each other. We want to get to know each other. If we don't want each other,
1: there is a slight paradox.
2: This is no cigar.
0: We won't be able to know each other for ever to say.
1: There's a slight paradox there.
2: Are we supposed to say whole sentences?
1: I think Pooh is very happy where he is.
2: Shall we not? We see the evil of destruction. Shall we not refrain from the terrible deed?
0: Fine!

0: Would you suggest that we wait together?
1: Yeah, that's nice!
0: Or you prefer waiting alone?
1: I think I love you.
0: What kind of relationship do we have?
1: You are a woman who seems to know exactly where you are. I'm in a state of catatonic panic!
0: Are you a sociopath?
1: Isn't that a sign of love?
0: Do you have a telephone? Do you have pajamas? Slippers? Do you like sleeping? More than eating? Even in the middle of the night? Even 6 in the morning? And if you're making love to your wife?
1: I don't know what you're saying. The things you are saying.

I can show you an offer of my openness. Because I don't like being better. It's very simple. This is the center of the room, and everybody is in the same room. Trusting yourself is not so important. We should all gather.

Isn't that a sign of love? Pure wisdom is not to be couched in words.

you want to belong to the space? Why are you still here? When being quiet and patient, people will gather around being themselves all the time, trusting, loving, democracy, anarchy, rules, they're all the same. I don't need to give you things. I'm showing you my open hand, and you want me to put things in it? It's not having a nice time that is important. It's feeling that everything is the same, and that there are no

0: The reality is that there are borders.
1: These lies.
0: It's a matter of perception.
1: They are borders.
2: I'm sorry. Can I ask you something? That's not what we're here for. What is ego? I didn't understand that. And I don't want to understand. Did you play the choking game as a child?
3: I don't really want to talk about this.
2: Is there something personally involved in this?
3: Take your shirt off, because that's fun. That's fun.
2: This is fun?
3: Can be fun.
2: This is fun?
3: No.
1: Yes.
0: Trombones as sex instruments.
4: When was the last time you masturbated?
2: So it's more real.
4: Yeah. But a trombone is a much better instrument for sex scenes.
0: I play the violin.
3: Also, many porn artists.
0: I love violins.
1: I hate violence.
0: I like violence.
1: Why should you do that? Because it's going to
0: be a crime. I like suicide as well.
2: It's like the moron.
3: I wish to be a cop.
0: Why?
3: Because cop is the most beautiful animal. They have big eyes. Goat can be a cop.
1: This is becoming erotic.
3: I think so. Goat is a cop.
2: Supporting each other.

0: Think about this for a moment. Where does this take you?
1: We have no idea.
0: Okay, it's going nowhere.
1: Probably in the end, that leads to...
0: a dead end!
1: Yeah.
0: Probably
1: it would, yeah, that's interesting.
0: So we would just be
1: sick of it. Yeah, which in the end is not very helpful.

0: sure about that. The reality is that there are borders, and they are created for us, and I know that. Because I think it's very important if you want to form a society that actually works.
1: That's a job I would never like to have.
0: Trusting, loving, democracy, anarchy, rules, they're all the same.
1: Well?
0: No harm in doing that, I think. If we can all be very open about our main goals in life, because I think it's very important if you want to form a society that actually works.
2: You have to break it!
3: Sorry, we forget one thing here, and that is God.
0: I know, and I'm not.
3: And since God is love, I think we should be together in love.
2: What are you talking about?
4: For he is called the Lord Supreme and the Supreme Soul.
3: Amen.
4: Thank you.
0: You are not contradicting what I was saying.
3: But I'm also not with you.
1: We have to love each other.
3: When we love for each other, it can mean that sometimes we should not follow your advice.

0: Isn't that a sign of love?
1: That is a sign of love! Thanks a lot.
2: What is ego?
3: The evil works are the good works of man, are not his work. Wisdom is darkened by unwisdom, and this leads them astray.
0: Says the anarchist.
3: At least I'm taking actions, man. We have to take action.
0: I don't know what you're saying. It's utterly boring. Why don't you shut up?
1: Because it's so much better when we're together, when we're supporting each other, we're sharing our love.
2: And, I'm...
0: Sometimes you need your private space. Because...
1: But most of the times, it's nice to be together.
2: We all need to know each other.
4: I agree there, but that doesn't mean you're...

0: Identity. These are all words considering the same thing.
1: You've been to a different level.
0: Cause the things you are saying, it's just mere sound. Pure wisdom is not to be cast, your words. Only in cloud and spaces. So you actually belong here on your own.
1: Just have to listen.
0: Sheep as it is.
1: It's unfair to everyone.
2: I don't bomb innocent children.
0: Who the fuck said I was the president?
1: I mean, why do you lie to me?
2: This is a bomb!
3: On your knees, for a strange hanging figure on a cross.
1: It's really scary. Yeah. I've been there.
3: No, you've not.
1: I've been there!
3: These lines.
0: It's a matter of perception.
3: They are borders.
1: I've been there!
0: Democracy, anarchy, rules. I've been there.
1: God will be a cow. I think so. God is a cow. Are you a sociopath?
3: What are you talking about?
1: You spoke out of turn. I've been there. Sorry, we missed one thing here.

0: Dat was Consequence, een elektronisch werk van Wouter Snoei. Een van de elektronische werken die klonken tijdens Cyniac Sonor, onderdeel van November Music 2010. 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
1: Our main task there was to harvest the precious extracts from the slabs of wood we had stored away. But we discovered that the humidity was causing it all to rot. At the same time, a woman was leading her son to the river to bathe him. She didn't take her usual path, and so she stumbled across our warehouse. Her first instinct was to get closer, but the warehouse was surrounded by very shiny fences. She perceived that finding a way over them would occupy the better part of the day, and she, like us, was suffering from hunger. That was why she sent the boy to us. She tied a note to his ankle with his name and birthplace on it. By the time he arrived, the note was lost. We never found out who he was. She gave him a little flask containing all her best remedies, just in case he got injured. The boy tied it onto the belt that encircled his waist. The sun had reached its highest heights. Soon it would begin to fall. As she was about to hoist the boy over the first fence, the woman remembered that on her way here, she had seen a dead body with a piece of wood in its mouth. She wondered if it was fitting to tell her boy to take a piece of wood in his teeth, to show he originally came from these parts, to show he belonged. But then he might need to use his teeth as he followed the path across the hostile terrain from the fences to the warehouse. She resolved to improvise a necklace made from the bits of wood she had with her. Shortly before nightfall, the boy took his leave from her. He came in our direction. He traversed the path between the fences and the warehouse to the place where we, in the meantime, had gathered. If just once we had ventured from where we were, we would have learned of the dangers and opportunities presented by the terrain. But as we had preferred not to, we never discovered what had produced the scrapes we found on his arms when we saw him, nor if something had frightened him to render him mute, as he was. When he arrived at where we were, when we saw him appear at the gate of our compound, we were readying ourselves to leave. We had turned out the lamps, we had covered the remaining pile of wood with sheets and blankets, we had washed the bowls and glasses. We didn't expect to find a living soul in the whole region. So we looked to our leader, who was putting away the emblematic ornaments we would take with us on our journey, the flags and metal constructions that represented us. We didn't want to bother him, so we remained where we were, our attention on the boy rapt. The child ignored us and walked in the direction of our leader. He walked towards him over the cement floor. He reached him and then extended an arm and was about to touch him. Our leader turned around and in a sudden movement grabbed him by the wrist, lifted him up and stood there looking at him as one looks at a recently apprehended creature. The child's eyes were closed, Bits of wood were hanging from his neck. A flask hung from his belt. We quickly formed a circle around the two of them and began to discuss what we would do. The words circulated. When the last of them had ceased, we had made up our minds. We took the child with us. We carried our little boat, along with our arms and our provisions, down to the water. We cast off from the shore, cut the rope into pieces, doused the wharf with gasoline, set it on fire, and burned it as if we planned never to return.

Soon afterwards, we were crossing a stretch where the sea becomes denser and comes to a stop between two chains of little islands, two enormously ancient volcanic formations, two very irregular compositions of land, rocks, and very low vegetation. The water is calm in this area. By day, the blue of the water is crossed by greener and slower currents. One of these islands was the homeland of our leader, and also the place where the most ancient tattoos are still remembered. In the lamplight that night, these tattoos were quite visible on his dark skin, as he had decided to spend the night naked, with a scarf tied around his head and plastic bags around his feet to keep them from getting wet. So if someone had flown over the sea that night, he would have seen some 20 men in a little boat. These men would be carrying rifles and machetes. They would have covered themselves with a transparent plastic sheet to avoid being splashed. At the helm would have been a naked man holding a child in his arms. Where would these men be going? To the islands where tourist resorts abound, where the sea, when it spills onto the land, is resplendent, where the animals are tame and the ghosts withdrawn, where the number of men, women, and even children willing to exchange pleasure for money is prodigious, where the men and women wear new shirts with flowery prints and walk amongst the tables in the bars, stand in the shacks by the sea, lean on counters, and look at the tourists with feigned enthusiasm.

We disembarked on the south side of the island. Before moving on, we looked towards the sky. To our surprise, we didn't recognize the figures of the celestial beings. Neither the birds nor the stars higher up would coalesce into familiar flocks or constellations. We understood that we'd have to trust to our own natural sense of direction. We couldn't wait until the signs became more evident. As we set out, we were reminded how very hot the air is in the south, how it overwhelms us and makes us ill. Oh, the people who live there are impetuous of temper, their mouths and tongues full of poison. They are passionate and volatile. When they're speaking to someone, if one drop of their saliva falls onto their collocutor, his arteries swell up and burst. When the inhabitants curse at a tree, it dries up. When they spit on an animal, it dies. After crossing the meager swamps, we entered the city through its working class neighborhoods, where they make the little statues out of wax, the tapestries, the glass boxes, and other emblems used in their ceremonies. When we passed through the city's iron gate, the men who saw us closed their hands around the doorknobs to their homes. The walls of the houses were encrusted with brilliant stones, the doors painted white. The shades did not open as we passed. Perhaps they never open. There are places where surgeries are performed. There are places where lamb's meat is sold. There are shops selling liquor, shops selling wine. Everything is labor, industry, and commerce. Everything moves inexorably. For those with ears, the weaver's looms produce a sound evoking a life of seclusion, an ordered existence dedicated to useful occupation and the existence of persons living off their work and not from intrigue, slander, or deception. But this impression is false. In truth, the people here lack courtesy. Their character is harsh. They are proud, oversensitive, vengeful. As soon as night falls in the neighborhood, all you can hear is insults, curses, threats. The couples here never agree on anything. When a wife wants to attend morning prayers, her husband wants her to meet him at the public baths. When she's fasting for a day, he's preparing a party and demands that she attend. When she wants to give charity to the poor, he demands that she devote herself to family problems. When she wants to receive travellers in their home, he closes all the gates. We didn't linger on the momentary distractions the town might have offered to us. We replenished our provisions and took once more to the road.

final kilometers were an expanse of rock. So we walked barefoot, the pricklier plants hurting our feet. There were moments when we felt we walked on piles of bones upon which other piles of bones were piled, and piles of leaves over which other piles of leaves were piled. Bones that took too long to turn to dust, and leaves that too slowly turned to mould. Our leader and the child certainly felt this deeply, because their steps slowed and they whispered words to each other inaudible to us. There were moments when we thought we'd have to leave them there sitting on some rock, watching the seas retreat. But just then, in the distance, we saw the hotel. We recalled the descriptions we had read in pamphlets and heard in reports by other visitors. We knew that the guests at the hotel had a wide variety of choices. Those who wish to return to the simple life can hide away in the chalets, in rooms within the chalets, in the clearings of the small woods surrounding the complex, in the more remote areas of the extensive shoreline. Those who wish, on the other hand, to be part of the constantly changing communities formed there can join other guests in the three freshwater pools or at the tables of the restaurant, where waiters whose gestures initially seeming affected will later win them over with their grace. The restaurant's main room is enclosed by glass doors. The menu changes daily in accordance with the season and the daily catch. Hake is wrapped in smoked raw ham and served with cantaloupe and a lime vinaigrette. Tuna comes with an onion marmalade and a habanero merlot sauce. The chocolate cake is accompanied by a light pepper cream and, though entirely superfluous, an egg-based ice cream. The main pool is on a terrace with a wooden floor. The dozens of beach chairs arrayed around it are flanked by beach umbrellas. In a second pool, farther off, guests swim naked, as do others in a section of the beach, while observing those who snorkel, those who sail boats, those who cover themselves in wet sand, those who jump off the neighbouring hills in narrow parachutes.

We came in through the main gate, where no one was watching. There was no one on the path that reached ascending to the hotel. Our leader left the child on the path, the child still wearing his necklace made from bits of wood, with his flask still tied to his belt, so he could indicate the path to us. As we watched him move along the path, we were reminded of one of those crabs that inhabit the seabed far from the sun's reach, a creature with only a simple light receptor system, living in hopes that a rapid current will pass close by to carry it away. Our leader had ordered us to follow the child. He had also ordered us to sing our rules of conduct. We must not torment others, we chanted, with malicious rumors. We must not insist, we yelled, on the merits of our own actions. And we continued. We must not be disagreeable. We must not give excessive thanks. We must not be unstable and fluctuate too much in our own desires or revulsions. We must not set traps to get revenge on others. We must not hurry too much or take illicit advantage of others when running a race. We must not maintain inappropriate loyalties. We must not behave like a foreigner or expect anything from others. If we fail, we must meditate on our failure so as not to incur it again. We must not speak of the defects of others, of the way they move or speak. We must not turn the gods into demons. We must not seek the downfall of others as a means to our own happiness. We must recognize what is primary. Forget about expecting compensation. Discard poisonous foods. Not torment our enemies through malicious slander that pierces their hearts. We must transform adverse factors into positive ones. We must destroy rationalizations. When we reach the remotest spiritual regions, we must reveal the secret to others. Our chanting, our shrieks of laughter, and the howls of the child caused us to overlook one evidence. There was no one in the hotel. There were no guests or servants. In the entire hotel, there was no one, no one, no one. Except one meager trio we saw on a restaurant balcony facing the sea. Thank you.

They were three. The woman was very white. Her head was small. Her hair was a dark brown and seemed to move continuously, bobbing and rocking like a nest in the fronds of a slender tree. We realized that she was the sort of woman who, when she dries her hair after bathing, dedicates the same care to it as she would to drying her pets. The sort of woman who rubs her stomach with vigor to make it more polished. The sort of woman who, after drying her legs, breathes emphatically as though she were running. This woman's eyes were gray, not the gray that darkens in moments of excitement, but the gray that barely changes. The woman was the first to notice us. Her pose was that of a person in a botanical garden, having just discovered a rare flower hidden behind some unexpected weeds. Immediately afterwards, the two men turned around. One was doubtless a businessman, the sort of man who had always accepted the consequences of his actions, the sort of man who is punctual, a man who knows that he is not a perfect human being, but who possesses enormous reserves of energy, the sort of man who, due to his importance, moves in circles of people older than himself, the sort of man who, if he suffered burns on his face and couldn't lie in the sun, would remain calmly in the shade. The other one, as he had such fine features and held a folder in his hand, must have been the cook. The atmosphere spoke of comfort, but also of disquiet. It was as if things hadn't managed to maintain the ties that bound them to the world as a man to his new spouse. The tables were where the tables always are. The floors were of the stone with which builders of hotels make floors, but everything had become accidental. For a moment, we felt uncertain about whether we were there and whether we were us. We didn't know that the child could walk so fast, but now, stumbling along, he was moving apace. We didn't know that upon seeing our victims, we would overcome the respect they had inspired in us. We didn't know we were capable of ascending the stairs so quickly, nor that the proportions of the restaurant were so small. The way we walked made me think of my adoptive mother's house, when on a certain night she had come to the corner where I slept, with her breasts swaying under her loose-fitting tunic, and had given me a machete made of cardboard and wood. We didn't know that when we arrived at the balcony where the trio was seated, we would set the men apart and concentrate solely on the woman.

On the second thrust, moans were articulated with precision, ceasing to be disorganized. With the third thrust, skin acquired a new sheen. With the fourth, the spine became firmer. With the fifth, muscles became tense. With the sixth, the men felt the urinary tract open for the fluids to pass.

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And then we felt a gust of mist and bitter.

0: Ik begin opnieuw.
1: How can I explain this? One moment I was in a night driving home. The next moment I had absolutely no clue to where I was. I was somewhere in between.

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And I think it should be like that, no more.

Gelukkig uitgesproken dat we nog Before we go to play the last song, I, unfortunately for some people here on stage, I'd like to say one word of thanks to you who are here to see us doing this. So thank you very much. And I also like to introduce you to the man in the dark with the ears of an elephant, if they've seen them musically speaking, Chris Veda op het geluid. We're going to play our last song, Peace by Matthew. It's called An Empire of Coffee.

0: Dat was een suite van Stefan Prins, uitgevoerd door Pieter Martijnsens op cello. En we sluiten deze composersclub af met het werk There Are Neither Holes Nor Parts van Scott McLaughlin, uitgevoerd door de saxofonist Ian Harrison.
1: Thank you. Oops, Ian Harrison and Scott McLaughlin. You called your piece Neither Holes Nor Parts. So, geen hele, geen delen. Why this title?
2: Well, it's part of working with the saxophone multiphonics. If you're not familiar with the technique, it involves exciting the saxophone in such a way that you get multiple notes, multiple pitches within a single complex of sound. What's interesting about this is that it allows you to sometimes hear it as a whole complex of sound and sometimes to select individual parts from it and take them away. But at any time, you never have just one sound or just many sounds. You're trying to look at something from different angles. So sometimes it looks like you're only seeing one sound, but the others are still there. Sometimes everything is there, but you can only perceive one or two. I like the complexity of that. And it's taken from Bruno Latour, the philosopher, the title.
1: Oh, I didn't know that. What's his philosophy about?
2: Oh, how long have we got? To sum it up, he talks a lot about networks. Everything in the world to him is a relationship of networks. There's nothing more important. There's no hierarchies. All the hierarchies are local. So there's a network. There's a relationship between me and you and me and the microphone and us two and the floor. But the floor is no more important than me. And when I leave the room, the floor will have another relationship with something else.
1: And so that goes for the tones and the multiphonics you use. Yes. Could it be used for any of your pieces? Because you employ multiphonics all the time, I think.
2: Yeah, well, we've worked for several years on pieces along these lines. This is the first solo saxophone piece I've done with this. We've done pieces with electronics before, where the electronics extract certain pitches from the sound and they breed them and bloom them. But yeah, I think that general philosophy applies to much of my music. It's about the fragility, that the ambiguity, that nothing is ever certain. And sometimes you make things a little bit certain and then you pull it away again.
1: Can you perhaps demonstrate exactly what you do when you produce multiphonics? Or explain first and then play?
3: Yeah, sure. Multiphonics are, as Scott says, a way of exciting the saxophone. It's actually venting a wave so that it sort of splits into. There are two different camps, certainly in this piece, multiphonics that speak very easily, which I'll demonstrate. Which is a multiphonic of three parts. You've got a
1: How do you do it with your fingering?
3: The fingering remains the same. And the different pitches that I'm getting are all to do with tongue position in my mouth. So by opening and closing the oral cavity, I'm increasing the velocity of air going through, which excites the saxophone and picks out one pitch or the other.
1: And how many kinds of multiphonics are there?
3: There are as many as work is the answer. We've been using one resource, a book by Daniel Kensi, in which he notates 129 for alto alone. There are more that can be found, but it's really dependent on the instrument, the instrumentalist, mouthpiece, reeds. All of these things are variables. For example, many of the multiphonics in the Kensi book I can't play because this is a 1947 saxophone. It's missing a key, which came in the 50s. So I can't do those multiphonics. I would have to get another instrument.
1: It strikes me that the saxophonist, he doesn't have a sharp attack. Is that your wish or is it to do with the multiphonics in general?
2: One of the things, a bit of both. Part of working with this piece and on this score is working within the limitations of what multiphonics can do. And it's very difficult to use time with multiphonics because sometimes they speak slowly, sometimes they speak quickly. They're a little unpredictable that way. And as well, I wanted the piece to be quite quiet, again, to bring out the ambiguity sometimes. But there are some multiphonics that work much better loud. It's very variable.
1: You've worked together on the piece, you've worked together many times. How much is there of you and how much is there of Ian?
2: I think it's a very collaborative process because I have aesthetic ideas and relationships that I want to create. And the score here that you've got is really just a set of relationships.
1: You have the score here. I was wondering, how do you write this down? Is everything written down or can Ian improvise?
2: Is improvise the right word here?
3: A damage limitation is the right word, I think. The relationships are the key matter. So when we've got two notes, like at the beginning of the score, we've got two notes together. Scots meaning a dyad of some sort. Now that limits me because there are only a certain number of dyads playable. There are much more on the clarinet. Whereas where there are a large rectangle, that means a full multiphonic with all the minor 12ths that you get, minor 9ths that you get in.
1: Ik weet niet of u het kunt zien hier. Perhaps you kunt u het zien of niet? Nee, waarschijnlijk niet. Ik zal het zo wel even ronddelen. Maar hij heeft het dus over vierkantjes. Dat is een multiphonic. And if there are two of those squares, then it means that it's...
3: That it's a dyad, so just two notes.
1: Aha, then there are only two.
3: Yeah.
1: And if there's one square...
3: That's me picking out the bottommost of those two notes. And if it's a large rectangle, like down at the bottom here, that can be of any number of notes. So it's just a multiphonic, but the key relationship must be that I can get from the bottom to the top.
1: And so what role does rhythm play? If we look at the notes again, ik zal het zo ronddelen.
2: Very little, not very little, that's unfair. It's rhythm is a local thing. It's used in the piece in some places just almost in a like motifs, just to create some shape and some phrase structure. But also within the sound itself, every sound has its own rhythm. And part of the reason for using these long, drawn-out sounds is that you don't think of them as notes or as chords. You get inside the sound itself, which brings out the inner rhythms in the sound.
1: I wonder, too, have you been influenced at all by the spectralists who focus on the quality of one tone and all the overtones, etc., that go along with them?
2: Oh, yeah. I find their approach very, very interesting. I learned a lot from studying the works of Griset and Tristan Murail when I was younger. Yeah. Definitely.
1: Ik zal het even ronddelen. U ziet dus wel verschil hier, kortere noten. Dus dat ritme is wel een beetje aangegeven. Maar er is dus eigenlijk weinig. Je ziet ook geen maatsoort staan. Hè. 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Er zijn hier, what are these vertical lines?
2: Oh, that just defines a place where the player should change onto a different multiphonic. So it's there to create, again, phrase structure and differences. It means that the player has to get a lot of different gestures out of one particular set of fingerings and explore that.
1: Okay, ik zal hem even ronddelen. You, like all of them, that is opvallend vandaag. All of you are both a performer and a composer. Antal plays the piano, is a conductor. Stefan is a pianist and also works with electronics a lot. You are a cellist yourself. At least I read that you played the cello. You look quite astonished.
2: I'm not classically trained as a cellist. I improvise a lot on the cello.
1: But anyway, you do...
2: sound.
1: You play the cello and also you use electronics. How does that influence your work?
2: I don't know. In some ways it's different. When you sit and play yourself or where you're working abstractly on something, they bleed into each other, they relate to each other. I guess the improvising for me began as a way to explore, so to explore different sounds and relationships, but I can't just transfer what I do on the instrument onto somebody else's playing. So writing a score like this is very different. It's setting up some constraints and some limits for a player and seeing what that other player could do.
1: And what, the last question, to you is a good composition and what is the best compliment, the nicest compliment anybody can give you?
2: What makes a good composition? I don't know.
1: Have you ever written one that you thought this is good?
2: Yeah. I always like them at first, and then I hate them, and then I like them again. It's like children.
1: Have you changed anything about this one already?
2: Oh, yeah. I think they keep changing. They always change. And sometimes one composition is a reformulation of another one, which is a reformulation of another one. And then sometimes when you compose, you just radically swerve off to some other thing. I think, though, it's always coming from the same mind, but the same mind always has different influences and different is learning different things.
1: And then what is the nicest compliment anybody can give you?
2: That was interesting.
1: That was interesting. You weet wat u te doen staat. Thank you very much.
2: Thank you.
1: Ian Harrison, Neither Holes Nor Paths, van Scott McLaughlin, tweede keer.

Like Spain, I am bound to the past. Gibraltar lies behind us with the rock apes clinging to their rock, with English marmalade and bags of tea and Herrenunterwäsche clinging always to less and less like me. Light luggage, Wechselhemd, and milk fett, and a pair of socks, my tape recorder, my books for the mountains. The Bean and Lyra, Carl von Frisch, and Cities of the Red Night, and then Africa lies ahead. The pounding engine, wind and spray around us. All passengers on deck are smoking. Nobody speaks. But inside they are talking, I suppose, like me. Human voices. The last thing I could stand right now.

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You take a shoe, you take them between thumb and index finger. I was a Meister, sure, a crack.

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And I'll be fine with that. All housewives, nurses, all retired, all humming along some obscure country and western song. While waiting for the numbers to be called, murmur catch phrases, minor lapses, and again, this is the world I am embedded in for now. Repeating something I have said before. Do they keep secret diaries? I wonder, or do they listen to that scary hidden track hitting you after 23 minutes of silence? I shall say it again. I shall say it again.

0: Rosalito, who wrote bad last conscious poetry, began to cough. The German doctor made a brief examination, touching Rosalito's ribs with long, delicate fingers. The doctor flicked a hard, distant glance across Rosalito's brown chest. He looked at me and smiled, one educated man to another smile.
1: Eyes open for us to keep pace. We must avoid the use of the word.
2: Also, further, stupid. Also, further, stupid. Peasant.

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same old, the same old, the same old, the same old, the same old, the same old, the same old, the same old, the same old, the same old, the same old, the same old, the same old, the same old, the same old, the same old, the same old, the same old, the same old, the same old, the same old, the same old, the same old, the same old, the same old, the same old, the same old, the same old, the same old, the same old, the same old, the same old, the same old, the same old, the same old, the same old, the same old, the same old, the same old, the same old, the same old, the same old, the same old, the same old, the same old, the same old, the same old, the same old, the same old, the same old, the same old, the same old, the same old, the same old, the same old, the same old, the same old, the same old, the same old, the same old, the same old, the same old, the same old, the same old, the same old, the same old, the same old, the same old, the same old, the same old, the same old, the same old, the same old, the same old, the same old, the same old, the same old, the same old, the same old, the same old, the same

I made recordings of the continuous music, like a shrill insect frequency. And I could see the time before the thing, when there was green around, the green taste in my mouth. There goes my frequency. I'm on now.

the sound bubbling in the blood, quivering our throats and swap. We had names for each other. We laughing teeth and gums, I said, find animals to feed, animals stuck together.

galaxies we intersect. Spit up a bitter green juice. Above us, a dry husk of insect bodies along the stone well wall, and thistles over the well mouth against green evening sky.